0: Games should be taken into account. The Lions challenging the tribunal to find a single frame of the vision that shows the Lions midfielder's fist in Ginnivan's abdomen. But after 4.5 hours, the tribunal deemed the strike intentional, upholding the one-match ban. The Lions can appeal the decision, and if that's unsuccessful, Lachie Neale will miss Saturday's grand final against Fremantle. Eddie Summerfield, Melbourne.
1: The AFL Coaches Association has named Fremantle's Justin Longmuir as Coach of the Year. Brisbane's Chris Fagan has won the award in the past two seasons, both premiership years for the Lions. Nick Dacos backed up his Brownlow with the Coach's Award as champion player. In the NRL, the Dolphins have named an unchanged lineup for Friday's preliminary finals clash with the Roosters, which is officially a Lang Park sellout, and the Knights are expecting a sea of red and blue for Sunday's preliminary final against the Panthers. Knights fans have accounted for 65% of tickets sold so far. 5'8 Fletcher Sharp says they're feeling the love from their fans in the Hunter.
2: Can't wait to get down there. I'm sure there'll be heaps of Newey fans, and say hopefully we get a win for them to celebrate with.
1: Australian Independent Radio News.
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6: Taking a look at your local weather for Monday, expect sunny, hot and dry conditions with a high of 35 degrees. On Tuesday, morning clouds roll in, warming up to 28 degrees. Wednesday will be mostly sunny and mild, with a top of 25 degrees.
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3: West Bremer Radio's Local News, I'm Damien Lee. A Redbank Plains man has been charged in what the Australian Federal Police says is a first-of-its-kind foreign bribery case. The AFP alleges the 51-year-old transferred around $90,000 to people in Bangladesh to bribe public officials and have his name removed from police records investigating the suspicious death of an Australian Bangladeshi woman. Police raided properties at Goodna and Redbank Plains on Monday, seizing an electronic device. The man has been charged with bribing a foreign public official and is due to face Brisbane Magistrates Court. Bangladeshi authorities are continuing their investigation into the woman's death. Planning is progressing for a major upgrade of the Cunningham Highway and Ipswich Rosewood Road intersection at Emberley. Transport and Main Road says detailed planning is underway for both an interim safety upgrade and a long-term solution, with the Australian and Queensland governments jointly committing $9 million towards the work. The department says the preferred solution, costs and benefits will become clearer once planning is completed. The intersection is a major route for freight, local traffic and access to Rathbase Amberley, with congestion and safety among the key issues being examined. Ipswich wildlife carers are using Save the Koala Month to highlight continuing concerns about habitat loss across the region. The Ipswich Koala Protection Society has been rescuing and rehabilitating koalas for more than 30 years, with its 24-hour koala ambulance travelling more than 17,000 kilometres in just 6 months. Longtime wildlife advocate Ruth Lewis says Ripley and Deeming Heights remain rescue hotspots, with koalas regularly collected along the Centenary Highway. She says protecting remaining koala habitat is critical because it also provides a home for many other native species. And Ipswich West MP Wendy Bourne has renewed calls for the Queensland Government to back the Ipswich Jets push for the NRL's 20th licence. Bourne says rugby league has been a part of the region's identity for generations, and an NRL franchise could deliver investment, jobs and stronger pathways for local players. She has previously written to Premier David Crisafulli and rugby league officials advocating for the bid. The Jets face competition from other Queensland and New Zealand proposals, with the ARL Commission expected to decide on the location of the 20th team by Christmas. And that's your local news up to date on West Bremer Radio.
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9: Taking a look at your local weather for Monday, expect sunny, hot and dry conditions with a high of 35 degrees. On Tuesday, morning clouds roll in, warming up to 28 degrees. Wednesday will be mostly sunny and mild, with a top of 25 degrees.
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3: Hello there, I'm Sean Bindley. The Coalition has unveiled a pledge to scrap key parts of the government's renewable energy policy if it wins the next election. The opposition would abolish the safeguard mechanism, new vehicle efficiency standards, and offshore wind zones. National Senator Matt Canavan says he rejects suggestions the Coalition would be repeating mistakes from the last time voters went to the polls.
4: Well, at the last election, we weren't promising to repeal net zero, but we've got to do that now because the facts are in. We just think we should prioritise lower prices for you and your family. Ever since we've adopted net zero and we went down this obsession with one form of energy over others, we've seen electricity prices go up 40%.
3: Current and former government ministers could have their legal bills covered by insurance if they're forced to give evidence at the Royal Commission into Victoria's construction industry. No witnesses will be appearing at this morning's opening hearing, but former premiers Daniel Andrews and Jacinda Allen are expected to be called, as well as dozens of union officials, including former CFMEU boss John Setka and underworld figure Mick Gatto. Whether taxpayers will be on the hook for the government's legal costs, Deputy Premier Gabrielle Williams says existing processes are in place to cover matters like a royal commission.
5: I understand that for ministers and former ministers, the arrangements intersect with some insurance arrangements that cover those legal costs. For anyone who's a current minister, there is a centralised state-provided legal advice that they can access.
3: The New South Wales Premier has unveiled a plan to place further protections on Sydney's Victoria Barracks, potentially putting him at loggerheads with his federal counterparts. Chris Minns says a heritage order could shut down development potential for the location and stifle interest from buyers if it were to be sold off. Local MP Marjorie O'Neill says they want to make sure the history of the site is protected.
6: By placing a heritage order on top of Victoria Barracks, Sydney, it'll ensure that this site can be protected. Now, I think there have been people that have seen some pretty outrageous and over-the-top proposals regarding the site, turning it into high-rise apartments. That just simply cannot happen.
3: All levels of government are being urged to work together to ensure older Australians have timely access to aged care. An Australian Medical Association report has found a spike in wait times, leaving patients in hospital for longer than they need to be. AMA President Dr. Danielle McMullen says the issue isn't limited to one jurisdiction.
7: This is one time where we really do need state and territory and Commonwealth governments to both roll up their sleeves and come up with a tangible action plan to make sure that older Australians get timely access to the home care or residential aged care that they need.
3: And police investigations are underway after a gunman opened fire targeting a man outside a home in Melbourne's north. Air News Lee Harrison reports.
8: Multiple shots were fired at the 28-year-old who was getting out of his car at Greenvale around 6 last night. He wasn't injured. Five others inside managed to escape, but the gunman and two accomplices sped off. The same home was also firebombed just a few weeks ago. A car in the driveway set alight. Police are urging anyone with information or CCTV to come forward or contact Crime Stoppers.
3: And the line has formed outside the MCG for Saturday's grand final. Full MCC members can walk up to secure their seat for the game. It's been a tradition for Richmond fan Sam, who arrived yesterday.
9: Time is your biggest enemy in this endeavour.
3: This is Air National News. In AFL, Brisbane are weighing up if they'll appeal Lachie Neale's one-match ban for striking. The tribunal upholding the ban, finding the star midfielder did strike Jack Ginnivan with force. The Lions argued there wasn't a single frame in the vision that showed Neale's fist making contact with Ginnivan's abdomen. Former Adelaide captain Rory Sloane telling Footy Classified, considering the vision available, it is a big penalty.
10: I can see why he's found guilty, but it seems like just such a harsh penalty, missing a grand final for something, especially with that kind of footage.
3: Isaac Heaney, Chad Warner, Nick Blakey, James Jordan and Riley Bice will address teammates for the first time today, since they were suspended for the rest of the season by the Swans. In rugby league, the Dolphins are backing the side that got the job done against the Warriors, naming an unchanged squad for Friday's preliminary finals clash against the Roosters as they look to secure their first ever grand final appearance. Blaise Talangi has retained his place in the centres for the Panthers for Sunday's preliminary final against the Knights. The 21-year-old was dropped for defensive issues earlier this season, but was a standout in the qualifying final against the Roosters. In the NRLW, the Titans have been forced to reshuffle their backline for Sunday's semi-final against the Broncos, as Phoenix Rain Hippie is sidelined with a collarbone injury. Regan Hicks comes onto the bench for Brisbane. Australian Independent Radio News.
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1: Taking a look at your local weather for Monday, expect sunny, hot and dry conditions with a high of 35 degrees. On Tuesday, morning clouds roll in, warming up to 28 degrees. Wednesday will be mostly sunny and mild, with a top of 25 degrees.
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3: West Bremer Radio's Local News, I'm Damien Lee. A Redbank Plains man has been charged in what the Australian Federal Police says is a first-of-its-kind foreign bribery case. The AFP alleges the 51-year-old transferred around $90,000 to people in Bangladesh to bribe public officials and have his name removed from police records investigating the suspicious death of an Australian Bangladeshi woman. Police raided properties at Goodna and Redbank Plains on Monday, seizing an electronic device. The man has been charged with bribing a foreign public official and is due to face Brisbane Magistrates Court. Bangladeshi authorities are continuing their investigation into the woman's death. Planning is progressing for a major upgrade of the Cunningham Highway and Ipswich Rosewood Road intersection at Emberley. Transport and Main Road says detailed planning is underway for both an interim safety upgrade and a long-term solution, with the Australian and Queensland governments jointly committing $9 million towards the work. The department says the preferred solution, costs and benefits will become clearer once planning is completed. The intersection is a major route for freight, local traffic and access to Raff Bay Zamberley, with congestion and safety among the key issues being examined. Ipswich wildlife carers are using Save the Koala Month to highlight continuing concerns about habitat loss across the region. The Ipswich Koala Protection Society has been rescuing and rehabilitating koalas for more than 30 years, with its 24-hour koala ambulance travelling more than 17,000 kilometres in just 6 months. Longtime wildlife advocate Ruth Lewis says Ripley and Deeming Heights remain rescue hotspots, with koalas regularly collected along the Centenary Highway. She says protecting remaining koala habitat is critical because it also provides a home for many other native species. And Ipswich West MP Wendy Bourne has renewed calls for the Queensland Government to back the Ipswich Jets push for the NRL's 20th licence. Bourne says rugby league has been a part of the region's identity for generations, and an NRL franchise could deliver investment, jobs and stronger pathways for local players. She has previously written to Premier David Crisafulli and rugby league officials advocating for the bid. The Jets face competition from other Queensland and New Zealand proposals, with the ARL Commission expected to decide on the location of the 20th team by Christmas. And that's your local news up to date on West Bremer Radio.
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6: Taking a look at your local weather for Monday, expect sunny, hot and dry conditions with a high of 35 degrees. On Tuesday, morning clouds roll in, warming up to 28 degrees. Wednesday will be mostly sunny and mild, with a top of 25 degrees.
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3: Hi, this is Ricky Lee for RAD, recording artists, actors and athletes against drink driving. 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
2: Hello there, I'm Sean Bindley. The Coalition has vowed to dismantle Labor's climate agenda and rewrite national energy policy if it wins the next federal election. Under the proposal, key changes would be made within 30 days of taking office, including scrapping legislated net zero targets and lifting the national ban on nuclear power. Shadow Minister for Energy, Dan Tehan, says Australia must be able to capitalise on its abundant natural resources.
3: We have 30% of the world's uranium here in Australia. Why wouldn't

0: we'd be prepared to look at using that resource. It's like we have an abundance of gas. Why won't we use it? Nuclear is just one of the things that we're restricting here, and I think Australians have had enough.
1: The Climate Council has described the Coalition's plan as negligent and reckless. It says it would increase Australia's reliance on foreign oil, raise power and transport costs, and increase deadly climate pollution risks. Meanwhile, a One Nation MP says secret talks have already been held with senior Liberals about how a Conservative government could be formed at the next federal election. Barnaby Joyce has suggested the minor party would be prepared to guarantee confidence and supply for a coalition minority in return for concessions on key policies. Joyce says it wouldn't be a formal coalition deal, but it makes sense for the parties to be practical.
2: I don't think there's anything remarkable about this, because if you look at the polling now, there's no way on God's earth that unless you do something like that, you've got any hope.
1: Australia's peak medical body argues the country's inability to provide timely access to aged care is leaving patients stranded in hospitals. The Australian Medical Association's inaugural aged care report card has detailed delays in assessments and long waits for residential care. AMA President Dr. Danielle McMullen says urgent action is needed.
3: It's so critical that governments see that aged care is a part of our healthcare system and that delays in aged care are being felt right across our healthcare system, especially in hospitals and most importantly by older Australians waiting too long.
1: University students who are yet to finish their degrees are being brought in to lead classrooms across Victoria to cover staffing shortages. More than 3,000 permission to teach grants have been issued across the state to fill the gaps. Former Principal Adam Voigt says decision makers are ignoring the underlying problem.
4: This is a symptomatic approach, because what we're dealing with here is a really big national teacher retention crisis. Just focusing on a short-term recruitment fix isn't going to help us.
1: Passengers are the winners of a pay fight between Jetstar and staff today. The workers are waiving excessive baggage and seat change fees today as part of a union campaign for better pay and conditions. Spokesperson Scott Cowan says the action is in place for 24 hours.
5: Our members will be taking a ban on applying excess baggage charges, seat changes, late fees and other sales transactions that would otherwise apply to Jetstar customers across airports in Brisbane, Sydney, Coolangatta, Cairns, Adelaide, Melbourne and Avalon airports.
1: A young girl has died and a woman's been seriously hurt in a head-on crash at Moana, south of Adelaide. Two cars collided just before 7 p.m. Peter Caldicott from Channel 7 says neighbours say it sounded like a bomb had gone off.
6: One neighbour, whose name was Deb, is actually a retired trauma nurse. She ran to help the woman and the 11-year-old girl who were trapped in their car. She spent most of the time trying to revive and save the 11-year-old girl, but sadly the little girl couldn't be saved.
1: This is Air National News. In AFL, the Brisbane Lions are making their way to Melbourne today ahead of Saturday's grand final at the MCG. The Premiers have only a couple of hours to decide whether to appeal the one-match ban on Lachie Neale, which was upheld by the tribunal last night. Fremantle will wait until tomorrow before making the journey to Melbourne. Dockers coach Justin Longmuir has been named the AFL Coaches Association's AFL Senior Coach of the Year for 2026. The 45-year-old leading the Dockers to 19 wins, a minor premiership, and the club's second ever grand final appearance. Longmuir told Fox Footy it's an award for him and his assistants.
7: I really do see this as a coaching group award rather than an individual award. I know my name's on the honour board, but it's a coaching group that helps the players get to this stage, and yeah, I'm really proud of what they've done as well.
1: In rugby league, the Panthers are wary of becoming the latest victim in the Knights' giant killing finals run. Last year's Wooden Spooners have upset the Rabbitohs and Warriors heading into Sunday's NRL preliminary final. Panthers forward Liam Martin says the Knights are thriving on being written off.
8: You can see they've really bought into that underdog, I guess. So I know they'll be up for it and really buying into that. So we'll have to be on our game.
1: And four-time Australian 100-metre sprint champion Rowan Browning has called time on his career. The fourth fastest man in Australian history signing off in style following his Commonwealth Games gold in Glasgow. Australian Independent Radio News.
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14: Taking a look at your local weather for Wednesday. Expect partly cloudy skies with mild temperatures ranging from 15 to 27 degrees. Tomorrow, mostly sunny conditions will bring a high of 24. And on Friday, look out for morning clouds with temperatures between 12 and 25 degrees. And that's your local weather up to date on West Bremer Radio.

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1: Did you miss waking up with me, Dr. Dan, this week? 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

waking you up every weekday morning with Damien and Sparky. 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
3: West Bremer Radio's Local News, I'm Damien Lee. A Redbank Plains man has been charged in what the Australian Federal Police says is a first-of-its-kind foreign bribery case. The AFP alleges the 51-year-old transferred around $90,000 to people in Bangladesh to bribe public officials and have his name removed from police records investigating the suspicious death of an Australian Bangladeshi woman. Police raided properties at Goodna and Redbank Plains on Monday, seizing an electronic device. The man has been charged with bribing a foreign public official and is due to face Brisbane Magistrates Court. Bangladeshi authorities are continuing their investigation into the woman's death. Planning is progressing for a major upgrade of the Cunningham Highway and Ipswich Rosewood Road intersection at Emberley. Transport and Main Road says detailed planning is underway for both an interim safety upgrade and a long-term solution, with the Australian and Queensland governments jointly committing $9 million towards the work. The department says the preferred solution, costs and benefits will become clearer once planning is completed. The intersection is a major route for freight, local traffic and access to Rathbase Amberley, with congestion and safety among the key issues being examined. Ipswich wildlife carers are using Save the Koala Month to highlight continuing concerns about habitat loss across the region. The Ipswich Koala Protection Society has been rescuing and rehabilitating koalas for more than 30 years, with its 24-hour koala ambulance travelling more than 17,000 kilometres in just 6 months. Longtime wildlife advocate Ruth Lewis says Ripley and Deeming Heights remain rescue hotspots, with koalas regularly collected along the Centenary Highway. She says protecting remaining koala habitat is critical because it also provides a home for many other native species. And Ipswich West MP Wendy Bourne has renewed calls for the Queensland Government to back the Ipswich Jets push for the NRL's 20th licence. Bourne says rugby league has been a part of the region's identity for generations, and an NRL franchise could deliver investment, jobs and stronger pathways for local players. She has previously written to Premier David Crisafulli and rugby league officials advocating for the bid. The Jets face competition from other Queensland and New Zealand proposals, with the ARL Commission expected to decide on the location of the 20th team by Christmas. And that's your local news up to date on West Bremer Radio.
4: 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If you can't talk in a full sentence without catching your breath, don't delay, call 000. Avoid exposure by staying indoors. Do not exercise in these conditions. 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
9: Taking a look at your local weather for Wednesday. Expect partly cloudy skies with mild temperatures ranging from 15 to 27 degrees. Tomorrow, mostly sunny conditions will bring a high of 24. And on Friday, look out for morning clouds with temperatures between 12 and 25 degrees. And that's your local weather up to date on West Bremer Radio.
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2: I'm Mark Dransfield. The Prime Minister says he's standing firm as the Trump administration rebukes his tech agenda. More from federal politics reporter Nelson Scott.
3: Anthony Albanese is at the UN, spruiking Labor's proposed digital duty of care laws that would let users opt out of harmful social media algorithms. The US has criticised the regulations, claiming they'll facilitate censorship both in Australia and abroad. Mr. Albanese has also joined an international push to ensure AI stays under human control. President Donald Trump has rejected the move, so passionate about investment in the technology, he's given it a new name.
4: Welcome to the new world of superintelligence-SI.
3: But the Prime Minister is holding his ground, insisting his government is leading the world on tech regulation.
5: I'll always stand up for Australia's national interests.
3: Mr. Albanese has met with President Trump on the sidelines of the UN General Assembly. Nelson Scott, Canberra.
2: Meantime, the US president has threatened to quickly annihilate Iran if a deal isn't reached to resolve the conflict. Donald Trump addressed the UN General Assembly, where he issued the warning about what would happen if an agreement wasn't reached.

0: reached. A senior Liberal says any suggestion the party is working on a power-sharing deal with One Nation is wrong. More from Sean Bindley.
1: One Nation MP Barnaby Joyce claims talks are underway to discuss the best way both can work in government. The MITRE party is leading in the opinion polls, but wouldn't be able to govern in its own right. The opposition's Tim Wilson told Sky's News 24 there's no way the Liberals will entertain a deal with One Nation.
2: I think they're a figment of Barnaby's imagination. I understand Barnaby has regrets about jumping over to a new political party where he doesn't pull the strings and is now just operated by others. I think it's a figment of his imagination.
0: Police investigations are underway after a gunman opened fire, targeting a man outside a home in Melbourne's north. Lee Harrison reports.
3: Multiple shots were fired at the 28-year-old who was getting out of his car at Greenvale around 6 last night. He wasn't injured. 5 others inside managed to escape, but the gunman and 2 accomplices sped off. The same home was also firebombed just a few weeks ago. A car in the driveway set alight. Police are urging anyone with information or CCTV to come forward or contact Crime Stoppers. Lee Harrison, Air News.
0: Princess Diana's brother has issued an apology for at least one inaccuracy in his new book. More from Nine's Europe correspondent Josh Bavis.
4: Earl Charles Spencer's book Swan Song is now available to the public, but the author admits it contains at least one inaccuracy. He's apologised to British broadcaster Piers Morgan for wrongly stating he was the editor at the Daily Mirror in 1993 when it published photographs of Diana exercising at the gym, when in fact he wasn't the editor until 1995. Piers Morgan says it's not good enough for the book to still be on sale with the inaccuracy. The publisher says any future prints will have amended the detail. In London, Josh Bavis.
0: And in Air Business News, Myers posted a $276 million annual loss, with the company saying there's been a downturn in consumer sentiment and weak discretionary spending. Checking the Aussie share market, the All Ords is trading up 6 points at 89.57. One Australian dollar is buying 71.11 US cents. This is Air National News. The Brisbane Lions will appeal Lachie Neal's one-match ban for Saturday's AFL Grand Final. Elijah Fa'afiu reports.
5: Brisbane is fighting Lachie Neal's one-match suspension for striking Hawthorn's Jack Ginnivan. The midday deadline has passed, with Brisbane pushing for the two-time Brownlow medalist and premiership captain to play in Saturday's grand final against Fremantle. The AFL Tribunal decided to uphold the suspension after deliberating for 4.5 hours last night. The Lions had tried to argue it wasn't a strike, instead a body check, and that the impact was low, and also brought up Neal's exemplary record. Despite the vision also being brought into question, the tribunal found it was a forceful blow. Elijah Fa'afiu reporting.
0: The NRL boss is defending the decision not to have entertainment at this year's grand final. Negotiations with Australian artist Tones and I collapsed. Peter Volandis has told Nine people will come to the game with or without the music.
6: People come to our game, for the entertainment of rugby league, not for 11 minutes of pop concert. If you want to go to a pop concert, you buy a ticket to go to a pop concert.
0: And in cricket, India has avoided an embarrassing defeat to Japan in a one-off T20, winning by 2 runs. Both sides were restricted to just 5 overs each, with Japan falling just short of the 33-run target. Australian Independent Radio News.
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12: Taking a look at your local weather for Wednesday. Expect partly cloudy skies with mild temperatures ranging from 15 to 27 degrees. Tomorrow, mostly sunny conditions will bring a high of 24. And on Friday, look out for morning clouds with temperatures between 12 and 25 degrees. And that's your local weather up to date on West Bremer Radio.

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1: Hi, this is Ricky Lee for RAD, recording artists, actors and athletes against drink driving. 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
2: West Bremer Radio's Local News, I'm Damien Lee. A Redbank Plains man has been charged in what the Australian Federal Police says is a first-of-its-kind foreign bribery case. The AFP alleges the 51-year-old transferred around $90,000 to people in Bangladesh to bribe public officials and have his name removed from police records investigating the suspicious death of an Australian Bangladeshi woman. Police raided properties at Goodna and Redbank Plains on Monday, seizing an electronic device. The man has been charged with bribing a foreign public official and is due to face Brisbane Magistrates Court. Bangladeshi authorities are continuing their investigation into the woman's death. Planning is progressing for a major upgrade of the Cunningham Highway and Ipswich Rosewood Road intersection at Emberley. Transport and Main Road says detailed planning is underway for both an interim safety upgrade and a long-term solution, with the Australian and Queensland governments jointly committing $9 million towards the work. The department says the preferred solution, costs and benefits will become clearer once planning is completed. The intersection is a major route for freight, local traffic and access to Rathbay Zamberley, with congestion and safety among the key issues being examined. Ipswich wildlife carers are using Save the Koala Month to highlight continuing concerns about habitat loss across the region. The Ipswich Koala Protection Society has been rescuing and rehabilitating koalas for more than 30 years, with its 24-hour koala ambulance travelling more than 17,000 kilometres in just 6 months. Longtime wildlife advocate Ruth Lewis says Ripley and Deeming Heights remain rescue hotspots, with koalas regularly collected along the Centenary Highway. She says protecting remaining koala habitat is critical because it also provides a home for many other native species. And Ipswich West MP Wendy Bourne has renewed calls for the Queensland Government to back the Ipswich Jets push for the NRL's 20th licence. Bourne says rugby league has been a part of the region's identity for generations, and an NRL franchise could deliver investment, jobs and stronger pathways for local players. She has previously written to Premier David Crisafulli and rugby league officials advocating for the bid. The Jets face competition from other Queensland and New Zealand proposals, with the ARL Commission expected to decide on the location of the 20th team by Christmas. And that's your local news up to date on West Bremer Radio.
3: 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Before you head out, arrange a designated driver who won't drink, or make sure you have enough money for a taxi. 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
9: Taking a look at your local weather for Wednesday. Expect partly cloudy skies with mild temperatures ranging from 15 to 27 degrees. Tomorrow, mostly sunny conditions will bring a high of 24. And on Friday, look out for morning clouds with temperatures between 12 and 25 degrees. And that's your local weather up to date on West Bremer Radio.

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2: Hi, I'm Brittany. 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
3: I'm Mark Dransfield. An Australian citizen has been arrested in Melbourne for being a member of a terrorist organisation and distributing extremist material. Counter-terrorism officers raided the 65-year-old's home this morning and will allege he is a member of ISIS. Acting Assistant Commissioner Paula Hudson says surveillance has indicated the man's a high-level propagandist for the terror group.
4: We will allege the videos, photographs, audio files and documents contain messages relating to abhorrent content, being executions, mass murder, torture and propaganda, as well as information about avoiding detection from law enforcement, along with instructional guides on how to conduct mass casualty attacks.
3: A Sydney teacher has been charged over a failed murder plot in Sydney's southwest. Jefferson Shaw reports.
5: Police will allege a woman assisted two men in a conspiracy to murder a man in his 40s at Hoxton Park who's known to officers. Task Force Falcon Commander Jason Box says both men, aged 18 and 19, were arrested in the area that morning.
6: This murder was prevented, in my opinion, by the arrest of these two males.
5: He says the 28-year-old woman is also connected to another similar murder plot. The southwestern Sydney teacher has been charged with conspiracy to murder and participate in a criminal group and has been stood down by the Department of Education. Jefferson Shaw, Parramatta Police Headquarters.
3: The Prime Minister is defending the government's proposed social media reforms in the face of a strong rebuke from the US. American officials have said the proposed

0: digital duty of care would facilitate censorship and disproportionately affect American companies. But speaking while in the United States, Anthony Albanese says he is standing up for the interests of Australians.
1: It's not about giving government control, it's about giving people back control over what they receive on their devices, which is why it is framed in that way.
0: Biosecurity experts are testing a dead whale that washed ashore on the Sunshine Coast for bird flu. Lachlan Gray explains.
2: The carcass of an almost 7-metre female humpback was reported floating between Point Cartwright and Majimba at around 4 o'clock yesterday afternoon. It became beached at Alexandra Headlands before boat crews could intervene. Council officers worked overnight to secure an exclusion zone around the carcass before a beach team was able to remove the whale at high tide around 5:30 this morning. The juvenile was towed 37 kilometres out to sea and samples were taken. Wildlife authorities now working to determine what caused the death, including a test for potential avian influenza. Lachlan Gray reporting.
0: The tiny WA town of Eucla is asking for help to decorate everything Dockers ahead of the AFL Grand Final. Kim Cartwright has this report.
3: Rasa Patupas, who runs the Eucla Motel, has put the call out to footy fans who are making the drive across the Nullarbor to please stop in at Eucla with purple items to decorate the town. Eucla only receives two deliveries a week and they've been unable to secure purple balloons or streamers in time for the final. The nearest grocery store in Norseman, 700 kilometres away, is sold out. Mrs. Patupas is hoping every Dockers fan who stops by on their way to Melbourne will be able to add a piece of something fun to the town until it's blanketed in purple.
0: Kim Cartwright with that report. This is Air National News. Sydney Roosters coach Trent Robinson is completely convinced Sam Walker is back to full fitness less than a month after having ankle surgery. He's been named to start at halfback in Friday night's preliminary final against the Dolphins in Brisbane. Robinson says he has no concerns about Walker's fitness.
4: He's ready to go, and the only reason that I would put Sam in is if I knew he was 100%, and he's right.
0: AFL and the Lions have now lodged an appeal as they try to overturn Lachie Neale's one-match suspension so he can play in Saturday's grand final. The 33-year-old was hit with the ban for an off-the-ball strike on Hawthorn's Jack Ginnivan. Meantime, another premiership coach has pulled out of the race to replace Alistair Clarkson at North Melbourne. Sarah Patterson reports.
5: According to afl.com.au, former Demons coach Simon Goodwin won't be pursuing the vacant senior coaching role at the Kangaroos, despite being sounded out by the club to gauge his interest in the job. It's understood Goodwin is not yet ready to get back into a senior coaching role. It leaves Geelong assistant and former Collingwood coach Nathan Buckley as the only other former senior coach who would be in the mix if he were to consider the job. Sarah Patterson, S Sport.
0: And four-time Australian 100-metre champion Rowan Browning has called time on his career after Commonwealth Gold in Glasgow. Australian Independent Radio News.
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10: Taking a look at your local weather for Wednesday. Expect partly cloudy skies with mild temperatures ranging from 15 to 27 degrees. Tomorrow, mostly sunny conditions will bring a high of 24. And on Friday, look out for morning clouds with temperatures between 12 and 25 degrees. And that's your local weather up to date on West Bremer Radio.

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2: West Bremer Radio's Local News, I'm Damien Lee. A Redbank Plains man has been charged in what the Australian Federal Police says is a first-of-its-kind foreign bribery case. The AFP alleges the 51-year-old transferred around $90,000 to people in Bangladesh to bribe public officials and have his name removed from police records investigating the suspicious death of an Australian Bangladeshi woman. Police raided properties at Goodna and Redbank Plains on Monday, seizing an electronic device. The man has been charged with bribing a foreign public official and is due to face Brisbane Magistrates Court. Bangladeshi authorities are continuing their investigation into the woman's death. Planning is progressing for a major upgrade of the Cunningham Highway and Ipswich Rosewood Road intersection at Emberley. Transport and Main Road says detailed planning is underway for both an interim safety upgrade and a long-term solution, with the Australian and Queensland governments jointly committing $9 million towards the work. The department says the preferred solution, costs and benefits will become clearer once planning is completed. The intersection is a major route for freight, local traffic and access to Rathbay Zamberley, with congestion and safety among the key issues being examined. Ipswich wildlife carers are using Save the Koala Month to highlight continuing concerns about habitat loss across the region. The Ipswich Koala Protection Society has been rescuing and rehabilitating koalas for more than 30 years, with its 24-hour koala ambulance travelling more than 17,000 kilometres in just 6 months. Longtime wildlife advocate Ruth Lewis says Ripley and Deeming Heights remain rescue hotspots, with koalas regularly collected along the Centenary Highway. She says protecting remaining koala habitat is critical because it also provides a home for many other native species. And Ipswich West MP Wendy Bourne has renewed calls for the Queensland Government to back the Ipswich Jets' push for the NRL's 20th licence. Bourne says rugby league has been a part of the region's identity for generations, and an NRL franchise could deliver investment, jobs and stronger pathways for local players. She has previously written to Premier David Crisafulli and rugby league officials advocating for the bid. The Jets face competition from other Queensland and New Zealand proposals, with the ARL Commission expected to decide on the location of the 20th team by Christmas. And that's your local news up to date on West Bremer Radio.
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5: Taking a look at your local weather for Wednesday. Expect partly cloudy skies with mild temperatures ranging from 15 to 27 degrees. Tomorrow, mostly sunny conditions will bring a high of 24. And on Friday, look out for morning clouds with temperatures between 12 and 25 degrees. And that's your local weather up to date on West Bremer Radio.
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5: Ipswich has finalised the contractor for the North Ipswich Reserve Western Grandstand.

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And every once in a while, I start texting, write a paragraph, but then I delete the message. 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
3: I'm Mark Dransfield. An Australian man has been arrested in inner city Melbourne, accused of being a member of ISIS. Carolee Katsimbanis reports.
4: Federal police raided a home in Carlton earlier today, arresting a 65-year-old man. It'll be alleged that he pledged allegiance to the terrorist organisation and was an online propagandist. Victoria's joint counter-terrorism team will also allege he sent around 10,000 files of violent extremist material, including videos and documents relating to executions, torture and ISIS propaganda from battlefields. Other allegations will include that the man shared instructional guides on planning and conducting mass casualty attacks, as well as on how to avoid detection from police. Carolee Katsimbanis, Melbourne.
3: A security guard remains in a serious condition in hospital following an assault at a Gold Coast shopping centre. Amy Drew has more.
5: Police say the 66-year-old guard was approached by a group of youths at Westfield Coomera just after 6:30 last night. It will be alleged two young males then attacked him, the assault causing the man to fall to the ground, sustaining a significant head injury. The guard was rushed to the Gold Coast University Hospital in a serious condition. The youths are yet to be apprehended. Police have made an appeal for witnesses to come forward or anyone with relevant vision that could assist with the investigation. Amy Drew reporting.
3: The South Australian government is offering a $1 million reward as the search for four-year-old Gus Lamont continues. He went missing from a remote outback property a year ago this weekend. There's been no sign of him despite several extensive searches. South Australian Premier Peter Malinauskas says it's hoped the reward can turn up more information on what happened to the young boy.
6: A $1 million reward for anyone that is able to provide information that results in us finding Gus or learning more about Gus's circumstances that leads to a finding of a body or resulting in a criminal conviction.
3: Two men have been interviewed by police after spectator violence, bottle throwing and ugly fan behaviour marred Hawthorne's dramatic loss to Brisbane.

0: in the AFL last week. Madeline Burke reports.
1: Dreadful scenes after the Lions' prelim final victory over Hawthorn last Saturday saw Hawks fans pelting cans and bottles onto the ground and at the umpires. A mother and her 8-year-old son say they were left shaken and scared to return to the MCG after one angry fan threw a plate of nachos over them. Police have today confirmed a 34-year-old Seaford man was interviewed over that incident. He's expected to be charged on summons with 2 counts of aggravated unlawful assault and discharge a missile. Police also interviewed a 56-year-old man after he was identified allegedly throwing a bottle onto the field. The Tullamarine man has become the second person to be issued with a penalty notice. Madeline Burke, Melbourne.
0: And a 6-year-old girl from China has claimed the women's Rubik's Cube world record. Lian Yuzhuo solved the puzzle in just 4.27 seconds. She broke the world record twice at 2 recent World Cube Association certified competitions. This is Air National News. Brisbane is appealing Lachie Neal's one-match ban for striking Hawthorn's Jack Ginnivan after the AFL Tribunal upheld his suspension last night. The Lions had argued it was a body check and not a strike, pointing to the grainy wide-angle vision and arguing there isn't a single frame showing Neal punching Ginnivan. AFL General Manager of Football Greg Swan concedes the vision was restrictive.
2: Well, that's all we had. There were some enhanced ones that got sent through late in the piece, but that was all that was there. You can't conjure anything up. So, I mean, behind the goals was hard to see. That was what was put forward.
0: Meantime, the Swans CEO says the so-called Pullman Five will address the rest of their teammates at some point as they return to the club for the first time since the hotel incident. NRL and the Dolphins will stick with the winning formula, taking the same squad into Friday's prelim final against the Roosters that took down the Warriors in the qualifiers. The side's now only 1 win away from a maiden grand final appearance. Broncos veteran Ben Hunt says he's backing the Finns.
3: It's good to have, another Brisbane team in there. I know everyone tries to bait up the old feud between the Broncos and the Dolphins and that, but I'm excited for them.
0: And tonight in NBL action, the Cairns Taipans will host the Tasmania Jackjumpers. Australian Independent Radio News.
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7: Taking a look at your local weather for Wednesday. Expect partly cloudy skies with mild temperatures ranging from 15 to 27 degrees. Tomorrow, mostly sunny conditions will bring a high of 24. And on Friday, look out for morning clouds with temperatures between 12 and 25 degrees. And that's your local weather up to date on West Bremer Radio.

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2: West Bremer Radio's Local News, I'm Damien Lee. A Redbank Plains man has been charged in what the Australian Federal Police says is a first-of-its-kind foreign bribery case. The AFP alleges the 51-year-old transferred around $90,000 to people in Bangladesh to bribe public officials and have his name removed from police records investigating the suspicious death of an Australian Bangladeshi woman. Police raided properties at Goodna and Redbank Plains on Monday, seizing an electronic device. The man has been charged with bribing a foreign public official and is due to face Brisbane Magistrates Court. Bangladeshi authorities are continuing their investigation into the woman's death. Planning is progressing for a major upgrade of the Cunningham Highway and Ipswich Rosewood Road intersection at Emberley. Transport and Main Road says detailed planning is underway for both an interim safety upgrade and a long-term solution, with the Australian and Queensland governments jointly committing $9 million towards the work. The department says the preferred solution, costs and benefits will become clearer once planning is completed. The intersection is a major route for freight, local traffic and access to Rathbay Zamberley, with congestion and safety among the key issues being examined. Ipswich wildlife carers are using Save the Koala Month to highlight continuing concerns about habitat loss across the region. The Ipswich Koala Protection Society has been rescuing and rehabilitating koalas for more than 30 years, with its 24-hour koala ambulance travelling more than 17,000 kilometres in just 6 months. Longtime wildlife advocate Ruth Lewis says Ripley and Deeming Heights remain rescue hotspots, with koalas regularly collected along the Centenary Highway. She says protecting remaining koala habitat is critical because it also provides a home for many other native species. And Ipswich West MP Wendy Bourne has renewed calls for the Queensland Government to back the Ipswich Jets push for the NRL's 20th licence. Bourne says rugby league has been a part of the region's identity for generations, and an NRL franchise could deliver investment, jobs and stronger pathways for local players. She has previously written to Premier David Crisafulli and rugby league officials advocating for the bid. The Jets face competition from other Queensland and New Zealand proposals, with the ARL Commission expected to decide on the location of the 20th team by Christmas. And that's your local news up to date on West Bremer Radio.
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8: Taking a look at your local weather for Wednesday. Expect partly cloudy skies with mild temperatures ranging from 15 to 27 degrees. Tomorrow, mostly sunny conditions will bring a high of 24. And on Friday, look out for morning clouds with temperatures between 12 and 25 degrees. And that's your local weather up to date on West Bremer Radio.

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2: I'm Mark Dransfield. 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More from Federal Politics Editor Michael Packey.
3: Various opinion polls show One Nation is the most popular political outfit in the country, just ahead of the Labor government and way out in front of the coalition. As things stand, if an election were held this weekend, it would be difficult for any party to govern in its own right. One Nation MP Barnaby Joyce claims there have been serious discussions about what a future federal government could look like with One Nation and the coalition working together.
4: We have to listen to what people want. They want to get rid of the socialists. We can't do that unless we can organise the numbers in such a way as we can remove them.
3: Senior Liberal Tim Wilson has told News 24 there's no chance of a power-sharing arrangement with One Nation.
5: I think it's a figment of his imagination.
3: The next federal election is not due until May 2028. Michael Packey reporting.
2: A 65-year-old Melbourne man has been arrested during a joint counter-terrorism operation. Officers will allege the man, an Australian citizen living with his wife in Carlton, was a member of ISIS, pledged allegiance to the terrorist organisation and was an online propagandist. AFP Acting Assistant Commissioner Counter-Terrorism Paula Hudson says it'll be further alleged he sent around 10,000 files of violent extremist material, including videos relating to executions from battlefields.
6: The scale and dissemination this man placed him as a principal distributor of ISIS propaganda within the group. The material glorified acts of violence and terrorism, spreading hateful ideology that is designed to radicalise others.
2: Meantime, a Queensland teen accused of planning a large-scale attack in a Fraser Coast town will remain in custody after a court hearing. Kim Cartwright reports.
7: A tip-off to police last month by a person known to the 14-year-old uncovered an alleged plot by a Maryborough teen to carry out random acts of violence on members of the public in three separate locations. He's been charged with multiple offences, including preparing to cause death or grievous bodily harm and possessing violent extremist material. Detective Inspector Chris Knight telling the ABC police don't believe the plans to be religiously or politically motivated.
8: We're not alleging that that has a terrorism element to it, and in fact we believe that he has acted independently.
7: Kim Cartwright, Air News.
2: Passengers are the winners of a pay fight between Jetstar and its staff. The workers are waiving excess baggage and seat change fees today as part of a union campaign for better pay and conditions. Spokesperson Scott Cowan says the action's in place for 24 hours.
9: Our members will be taking a ban on applying excess baggage charges, seat changes, late fees and other sales transactions that would otherwise apply to Jetstar customers across airports in Brisbane, Sydney, Coolangatta, Cairns, Adelaide, Melbourne and Avalon airports.
2: And British broadcaster

0: Mr. Piers Morgan has vowed to continue legal action against Earl Spencer and the publisher Penguin over false claims made in the Earl's new book about Princess Diana. The Earl has apologised, but Mr. Morgan's demanding the controversial book be pulped due to the incorrect claim that he was involved in publishing photos of Diana visiting a gym in 1993 in the UK's Sunday Mirror. This is Air National News. The NRL's soon-to-be executive chairman believes the grand final's big enough to stand on its own 2 feet without pre-game entertainment. The event is without a performer after negotiations broke down with Tones and I. Peter Volandis has told Nine they had artistic differences and will instead put the money into grassroots programs.
1: Our entertainment is our game. We've got a festival of rugby league all day with the brilliant NRLW game and then, of course, the NRL. So it's a festival of rugby league and that's what we promoting.
0: AFL and the Brisbane Lions have lodged an appeal to clear Lachie Neale for Saturday's grand final. Sam Leckie reports.
2: Lachie Neale's grand final fairy tale is hanging by a thread as he challenges his one-match ban for striking. The two-time Brownlow medalist and premiership captain is no stranger to grand final week drama. Last year, he was in a race against the clock to recover from a calf injury, but this year, his fate rests with the AFL Appeals Board, who he will face on Thursday night. The AFL Tribunal took 4.5 hours last night to uphold the charge from Brisbane's preliminary final win over Hawthorn. Neale argued his contact with Jack Ginnivan was more of a bump to the shoulder, but the Tribunal disagreed and rejected Neale's argument that his clean record should see the suspension wiped. As it stands, Neale will not play in Saturday's grand final against Fremantle. Sam Leckie, Brisbane.
0: And in cricket, drop test bat Jake Weatherall has narrowly missed a ton for South Australia in today's one-day clash with Tasmania, out for 92, batting third. Australian Independence Radio News.
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6: Taking a look at your local weather for Wednesday. Expect partly cloudy skies with mild temperatures ranging from 15 to 27 degrees. Tomorrow, mostly sunny conditions will bring a high of 24. And on Friday, look out for morning clouds with temperatures between 12 and 25 degrees. And that's your local weather up to date on West Bremer Radio.

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3: Air News Headlines, I'm Mark Dransfield. Making news today, an Australian citizen has been arrested in Melbourne for being a member of a terrorist organisation and distributing extremist material. Counter-terrorism officers raided the 65-year-old's home this morning and will allege he's a member of ISIS. A female Sydney teacher has been charged over a failed murder plot in Sydney's southwest. The South Australian government is offering a $1 million reward as the search for 4-year-old Gus Lamont continues. It's nearly a year since he went missing. The Prime Minister says he's standing firm on the government's social media reforms as the Trump administration rebukes his agenda. A pay fight between Jetstar and its staff has prompted workers to waive excess baggage and seat change fees today. And a 6-year-old girl from China has claimed the women's Rubik's Cube world record, solving the puzzle in just 4.27 seconds. In air sport, the Brisbane Lions have now lodged an appeal as they try to overturn Lachie Neal's one-match suspension so he can play in Saturday's AFL Grand Final. Sydney Roosters coach Trent Robinson is completely convinced Sam Walker is back to full fitness, less than a month after having ankle surgery. And four-time Australian 100-metre champion Rowan Browning has called time on his career after Commonwealth Gold in Glasgow. These stories and more today, this is Air News.
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6: Taking a look at your local weather for Wednesday. Expect partly cloudy skies with mild temperatures ranging from 15 to 27 degrees. Tomorrow, mostly sunny conditions will bring a high of 24. And on Friday, look out for morning clouds with temperatures between 12 and 25 degrees. And that's your local weather up to date on West Braemar Radio.
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2: I'm Alan Baskin. The South Australian government is offering a $1 million reward to solve the mystery of Gus Lamont's disappearance. The four-year-old disappeared from his family's remote property a year ago this weekend. There's been no sign of him despite several extensive searches. South Australia's Premier, Pete Malinauskas, says it's hoped the reward can turn up more information on what happened to Gus.
3: A $1 million reward for anyone that is able to provide information that results in us finding Gus or learning more about Gus's circumstances that leads to a finding of a body or resulting in a criminal conviction.
2: Investigators are monitoring further accomplices after arresting a man in Melbourne who they allege is a member of ISIS. A five-year operation has uncovered more than 10,000 pieces of terror propaganda sent by the Australian citizen. Federal police say they're working to identify other members of the group at home and abroad. A Southwest Sydney school teacher has been stood down after being charged over her alleged involvement in a murder plot. An organised crime group targeted a man in his 40s at West Hoxton earlier this month. Two men have been charged over the alleged plan. Task Force Falcon Commander Jason Box says a 28-year-old woman is alleged to have assisted them.
4: She was informing them of any movements that she saw for anything she might believe were police, and she was in constant contact with them about the timings and planning and execution of this attempted murder.
2: The US government has criticised Australia's proposed digital duty of care laws, calling them extraterritorial censorship of protected speech. Washington's called on the Albanese government to exclude US social media platforms from the rules that would give users the choice to opt out of algorithmic feeds. Prime Minister Anthony Albanese is in the US promoting the government's tech policy at the UN General Assembly. Donald Trump has threatened to quickly annihilate Iran if a deal isn't reached to resolve the conflict in the Middle East. Trump has issued the warning in an address to the General Assembly.
5: Never giving them a chance to kill and destroy people and countries again. Do I drive them into hell with no chance of survival and no hope of future greatness or generations? But I believe we'll make a deal right after the election.
2: New South Wales Premier Chris Minns has unveiled a plan to place further protections on Sydney's Victoria barracks, potentially putting him at loggerheads with his federal counterparts. He says a heritage order could shut down development potential for the location and stifle interest from buyers if it were sold off. There's a warning the growing cost of having children is affecting people's decisions to start or expand a family. Research has found the cost of raising two children in Australia has risen to at least $36,500 a year. Parents advocacy group The Parenthood says the money needed to run a family has increased by 134% in two decades. This is AIR National News. Trent Robinson is remaining tight-lipped on how he plans to use Hugo Savala off the bench in Friday night's NRL preliminary final against the Dolphins. Savala has lost his place on the starting side to accommodate the return of halfback Sam Walker. Robinson says other than confirming Walker will

0: start, he's keeping things under lock and key.
1: I think I've given more than I've given ever before in naming the lineup like that, but I wanted to be really clear in, I knew there'd be a lot of interest in who was playing where, and it was a waste of energy to do that. But other than that, I'm not really going to go into changes.
0: Warriors centre Adam Pompey is leaving the club to join the Storm next season. The Brisbane Lions will continue their fight to clear Lachie Neale for the AFL Grand Final, taking his one-match ban to the appeals board. The Lions playing group has touched down at Melbourne Airport ahead of the decider. The Dockers have held their last training session before flying to Melbourne for the Grand Final. And Sydney forward Joel Amati has told the Swans he wants to join Carlton via free agency. The 27-year-old was overlooked for the Swans' preliminary final loss to Fremantle last week. Dumped test opener Jake Weatherald has scored 92 as South Australia racked up a massive 7 for 383 in its one-day clash with Tasmania. Australian Independent Radio News.
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8: Taking a look at your local weather for Wednesday. Expect partly cloudy skies with mild temperatures ranging from 15 to 27 degrees. Tomorrow, mostly sunny conditions will bring a high of 24. And on Friday, look out for morning clouds with temperatures between 12 and 25 degrees. And that's your local weather up to date on West Bremer Radio.

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3: West Bremer Radio's Local News, I'm Damien Lee. A Redbank Plains man has been charged in what the Australian Federal Police says is a first-of-its-kind foreign bribery case. The AFP alleges the 51-year-old transferred around $90,000 to people in Bangladesh to bribe public officials and have his name removed from police records investigating the suspicious death of an Australian Bangladeshi woman. Police raided properties at Goodna and Redbank Plains on Monday, seizing an electronic device. The man has been charged with bribing a foreign public official and is due to face Brisbane Magistrates Court. Bangladeshi authorities are continuing their investigation into the woman's death. Planning is progressing for a major upgrade of the Cunningham Highway and Ipswich Rosewood Road intersection at Emberley. Transport and Main Road says detailed planning is underway for both an interim safety upgrade and a long-term solution, with the Australian and Queensland governments jointly committing $9 million towards the work. The department says the preferred solution, costs and benefits will become clearer once planning is completed. The intersection is a major route for freight, local traffic and access to Rathbay Zamberley, with congestion and safety among the key issues being examined. Ipswich wildlife carers are using Save the Koala Month to highlight continuing concerns about habitat loss across the region. The Ipswich Koala Protection Society has been rescuing and rehabilitating koalas for more than 30 years, with its 24-hour koala ambulance travelling more than 17,000 kilometres in just 6 months. Longtime wildlife advocate Ruth Lewis says Ripley and Deeming Heights remain rescue hotspots, with koalas regularly collected along the Centenary Highway. She says protecting remaining koala habitat is critical because it also provides a home for many other native species. And Ipswich West MP Wendy Bourne has renewed calls for the Queensland Government to back the Ipswich Jets push for the NRL's 20th licence. Bourne says rugby league has been a part of the region's identity for generations, and an NRL franchise could deliver investment, jobs and stronger pathways for local players. She has previously written to Premier David Crisafulli and rugby league officials advocating for the bid. The Jets face competition from other Queensland and New Zealand proposals, with the ARL Commission expected to decide on the location of the 20th team by Christmas. And that's your local news up to date on West Bremer Radio.
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6: Taking a look at your local weather for Wednesday. Expect partly cloudy skies with mild temperatures ranging from 15 to 27 degrees. Tomorrow, mostly sunny conditions will bring a high of 24. And on Friday, look out for morning clouds with temperatures between 12 and 25 degrees. And that's your local weather up to date on West Bremer Radio.

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2: Good morning, I'm Lee Harrison. Federal police are investigating further suspects after arresting an Australian citizen they allege is a member of ISIS. The 65-year-old man is accused of distributing propaganda for the terror group, including information on how to carry out mass casualty attacks. Acting Assistant Commissioner Paula Hudson says investigators are looking at other suspects in Australia and overseas.
3: The group was as a large online group with other associates. Obviously, we're working with our international partners in relation to other members in that group. We certainly won't be ruling out further arrests in relation to that.
2: The opposition says it's prepared to lead the fight for nuclear energy despite voters rejecting the policy at last year's election. Shadow Energy Minister Dan Tehan argues nuclear is better for the environment and cheaper for households and business. The Albanese government is accusing the coalition of economic lunacy, claiming nuclear energy would be more expensive to produce. Days out from the anniversary of Gus Lamont's disappearance, his parents have issued an emotional appeal for answers. The South Australian government has announced a $1 million reward for information which leads to a conviction or the recovery of the four-year-old's remains. In a pre-recorded video shared by police, Joshua Lamont and Jessica Murphy publicly addressed the case for the first time. Mr. Lamont says it's the most devastating event they've experienced.
4: We miss Gus more than we can describe. We are desperate to have him returned home to us, and we are desperate for answers. We believe that someone knows something. Someone knows what happened to Gus and may even know where he is.
2: US President Donald Trump has rejected calls for a global body to regulate artificial intelligence. The Prime Minister is among many world leaders pushing for tighter AI guardrails as the tech rapidly evolves. Anthony Albanese says it's critical human beings remain in control of the technology. But President Trump argues regulations would stifle AI investment.
5: These are the same people that are now saying that AI is going to kill us all, that robots are going to attack us, and that everything is going to be a total disaster. Same group of people. This is the group that came up with the Russia hoax. Climate change, open borders.
2: And Rose Tattoo frontman Gary Angry Anderson has died at the age of 79. The rocker was also a staunch youth advocate and charity ambassador, which saw him appointed a member of the Order of Australia in 1993. Entertainment reporter Peter Ford says Angry had a natural, easygoing style about him.
6: In many ways, it's one of those things where, you know, looks can be deceptive because you take one look and think, oh, hang on, I'm going to hang on to my wallet. But, you know, he was a big softie and his charity work is well regarded, part of the reason why he got the Order of Australia.
2: This is Air National News. The five suspended Sydney Swans players have addressed their teammates for the first time since they were stood down. Isaac Heaney hasn't elaborated on what was said.
7: Oh, it was really nice to address the whole club and to be thankful that give us their time and understanding. So it was really good.
2: Panthers fullback Dylan Edwards is down playing Nathan Cleary's foot injury, declaring everyone's playing bastard at this time of the year. The champion number 7 is carrying a stress injury into Sunday's preliminary final against the Knights. The Cairns Taipan started on fire but then had to overcome a determined Tasmania Jack Jumpers performance for the 6-point home victory in the NBL last night. Leonie Kay reports.
8: It was a game of wild momentum swings, but Kieran Galloway started the fourth quarter on fire, and that was enough for the Cairns Taipans to overcome a spirited Tasmania Jack Jumpers 93-87. It was the Snakes' first home game at Cairns Convention Centre as they tried to bounce back from Sunday's 21-point road loss to the Sydney Kings. The Taipans will now back up again in round 2 to take on the Adelaide 36ers on the road on Sunday, while the Jack Jumpers have until next Thursday before hosting Melbourne United. Leonie Kay, Air Sport.
2: And Australian cricket stars Pat Cummins and Mitchell Starc have arrived in South Africa for the upcoming one-day and test series. Australian Independent Radio News. I need it, baby.
9: 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So if you plan to have a few drinks at a gig, then plan for a designated driver who won't drink. 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
16: Tonight in Ipswich, expect partly cloudy skies and mild temperatures ranging from 14 to 24 degrees. Tomorrow, we'll see morning clouds with a mild high of 26 degrees. Heading into Saturday, the sun comes out for a mostly sunny day with temperatures climbing to 27 degrees.
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20: 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A very good morning. It is the

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0: Now, a Brekkie Club local news update with Damien Lee.
1: Ipswich City Council says motorists using its new pay-by-plate parking system won't pay extra, despite EasyPark generally applying service fees through its app. Council recently replaced 112 older machines with 90 new smart meters under a $2.51 million contract. Drivers can pay by card, selected cash meters, virtual pay stations, or the EasyPark app. Mayor Theresa Harding says council has negotiated custom tariffs so app users pay the same parking rate as those using the meters, while subscribing to EasyPark's optional paid service is not required.
2: More local news coming up on the Brekkie Club.

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2: In News Headlines, I'm Lee Harrison. Making news today, Australia's inked a historic defence and security pact with Ukraine. The deal stopped short of NATO-style guarantees to come to each other's defence. The Prime Minister signed the agreement on the sidelines of the UN General Assembly, pledging a further $60 million in support. Iran's president's declared the country will never bend the knee the day after the US president threatened to annihilate the nation. Masoud Pezeshkian has told the UN General Assembly their resistance will only increase in the face of increased pressure and bullying. France, the United Kingdom and the European Union have thrown their support behind Australia's push to strengthen AI regulations. The federal government is working on a digital duty of care bill, which will allow people to opt out of algorithms which determine a social media feed. And the number of Australians aged 18 to 29 still living with their parents has climbed to 50%, up from 39 25 years ago. To sport now, the five suspended Sydney Swans players have addressed their teammates for the first time since they were stood down. And Knights players are praising coach Justin Holbrook for giving them belief as they embark on a fairy tale run through the NRL finals. These stories and more today. This is Air News.
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8: Tonight in Ipswich, expect partly cloudy skies and mild temperatures ranging from 14 to 24 degrees. Tomorrow, we'll see morning clouds with a mild high of 26 degrees. Heading into Saturday, the sun comes out for a mostly sunny day, with temperatures climbing to 27 degrees.
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0: 85.
1: It is now time for us to talk all things gardening, and of course we like to do that with Paul Plant Horticulture, and he joins me on the line this morning. Good morning, Paul.
2: Good morning, Damo. Good morning, listeners.
1: Yeah, good to talk to you, mate. Now, of course, as we know, especially Toowoomba and out west in the Western Downs and Southern Downs area, everything is getting so dry, and of course it is starting to be a major concern for our fireys as well, with bushfire season upon us. We're already starting to see some bushfires occurring, but mate, when it comes to your private garden, it's still going to have the same effect of getting dried out, isn't it?
2: It will, and one of the key things I try to tell people is enjoy your garden while it's still in full flower and the green foliage is there, and make sure you water them really well. But the climate is changing and the weather is drying out in the next few weeks and months, so we need to prepare for that. So as our plants start to wither a little bit, I always recommend people go through, cut the old flower heads off, cut the seed heads off, because that is potentially flammable, but you can harvest that and put it into your compost heap. Some of your pot plants might go past their prime and start looking as though they're withering again. Yeah, why not pull them out and put them back into your compost heap? Just the top part, not the potting mix, but the dying green material. So rather than letting it fall on dirt or ground or somewhere else, you're best trying to recycle, reuse, and reclaim the nutrients that are actually in those leaves and leaf debris and the flower heads and the seed heads by putting them back into the compost heap. And organic matter in the form of in the soil or on the surface, which is what we call mulch, is really good at conserving moisture in the soil. And it's a really important thing we encourage people to do. As it gets a bit drier, make sure you've got that mulch layer on your soil, and ideally the chunkier it is, the better. It allows whatever rainfall that falls down to work its way through the mulch into the soil. But if you chop it really finely, it might make it a little bit hard for the rain to percolate through the mulch to actually get to the soil.
1: Right, okay. So one question, if you have got a garden that tends to dry out quickly, can you actually start working on it to make it a little bit more water friendly?
2: You can, and one of the things obviously I just mentioned is the organic matter and the mulch, and there are also products on the market that help hold moisture in the soil, so wetter soil and water crystals. Those kind of things have been on the market for quite a while. Some work better than others. Yep. And I do think it's really good to trial and experiment to see what works in different situations. And we do know with heavy clay soils, they naturally hold water very well, but when they're dry, they crack. They're very hard to wet up again. And it's a slow process of adapting that soil to take in the water again. So it's really a case of looking after your soil during the times when it's really stressed, and that's usually when it's dry. The key thing, and this is really important, and even farmers know this, don't have dirt or your soil exposed bare to the atmosphere. So this is why mulch is really important. When you have your soil exposed to the atmosphere, it dries really hard, it becomes more water repellent, and it's harder for the soil to re-wet. So even having weeds growing over your soil is better than bare dirt.
1: Right, okay. So always cover your ground soil, as it were.
2: Definitely a really good move to make sure that your soil stays alive. And by alive, I mean the beneficial microbes, the earthworms, the bacteria, the fungi, the good beneficials need to have a living soil and a living root system in order for them to survive. So if you kill all the weeds and all the grasses and you just have bare dirt, what you end up is actually almost sterilizing the soil, because you've removed the life force, the beneficial microbes in the soil. So I'm quite happy to let weeds grow because they help protect your soil health and its condition. Now, the other thing to remember, when the weather gets drier, you may want to consider changing the type of plants that you are growing. And a really old-fashioned plant that is popular all the way through the Darling Downs and out towards Roma are the old-fashioned agave attenuata, known as the elephant tails or foxtail agaves.
1: Yep.
2: They're tough as nails. And really, you just need to have a top crown cut off from someone else's plant, and you can just shove it near the soil. You don't even have to plant this thing, and it will develop its own roots, and it will establish, and it doesn't need any TLC. It doesn't need to even be looked at, and it will actually grow. And it's a really good plant if you've got a hard spot and you want to reduce watering in your garden, but you still want something that grows and flowers, that attracts the bees and the pollinators, it is a good option to consider some of the succulents that are on the market.
1: Well, it sounds very interesting. So if your garden is drying out, there is still hope. And if you take on some of those recommendations from Paul, you might be able to turn it around, though it will take some time, won't it, Paul?
2: It will take quite a while, but be patient, work through it. And also remember, there are native plants as well as non-native plants that are adapted to dry conditions. So investigate the local native species.
1: Yeah, I think I might have to go and get some Foxtail palms. If they're that good, even I can't kill them then.
2: Well, Foxtail palms are a little bit different.
1: Oh.
2: They prefer the tropics, whereas a Foxtail agave,
1: oh,
2: it's a type of succulent. That is the one I actually was referring to.
1: Let me write that down.
2: Big difference.
1: All right, I'll write that down while you tell everyone how they can find out more about you.
2: Okay, the best way to track me down and have a look at all the videos that I do and the information that I encourage gardeners to follow and how to improve your gardens, just type in the words Paul Plant Horticulture, and up will come the YouTube channel, the Facebook, and the Instagram. And it's a great way to learn how to garden and really interesting facts and figures and myths busting and just really some fascinating new releases that are coming onto the market.
1: Fantastic, mate. Always good and a great insight into our gardens. Paul Plant Horticulture, that is where you can find Paul, and we'll look forward to catching up again next week.
2: I'll speak to you next week, Damo.
1: Thank you so much. There we go, talking gardening right here on the program this morning as you wake up with Damo, back in just a moment.
0: The Brekkie Club. Are you a local musician, singer or band? 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
3: Good morning, I'm Lee Harrison. Australia's inked a historic defence and security pact with Ukraine. The deal stopped short of NATO-style guarantees to come to each other's defence. The Prime Minister signed the agreement on the sidelines of the UN General Assembly, pledging a further $60 million in support. Iran's president has declared the country will never bend the knee, a day after the US president threatened to annihilate the nation. Masoud Pezeshkian has told the UN General Assembly their resistance will only increase in the face of increased pressure and bullying. The US delegation left the chamber during the speech. The Albanese government has accused the opposition of economic lunacy by continuing to pursue a nuclear energy policy. The coalition says if it wins the next election, it would end the net zero emissions target and focus on nuclear as a cheaper form of energy. But lifting the current nuclear moratorium poses the biggest challenge. Labor Minister Pat Conroy argues voters already rejected the plan at last year's federal election.
4: To go again 100% into nuclear energy is an act of economic lunacy. If you're supporting nuclear power for civilian energy use in this country, you're advocating for higher power prices.
3: Qantas doesn't expect any disruption to customers as a result of planned strikes by ground services workers. QantasLink and Qantas Freight staff are walking off the job at Sydney, Brisbane, Adelaide and Perth airports this morning amid a pay dispute. Domestic and international flights aren't affected. Sydney Airport is advising travellers to allow extra time amid a separate strike by security staff. Mission Australia has urged the government to act on youth justice evidence rather than stalling with further inquiries. The charity says decades of research already shows how to support at-risk children and keep communities safe. Mission Australia's Marion Bennett says there's no reason to delay reform.
5: Spending more money and more time deferring the problem, kicking the can down the road by another inquiry is really not necessary. We know what works, we just need to get on and do it.
3: France, the UK and the European Union have thrown their support behind Australia's push to strengthen AI regulations. The federal government's working on a digital duty of care bill, which would allow people to opt out of algorithms which determine a social media feed. The US has criticised Australia's proposed tech laws, arguing they'll stifle investment. But new UK Prime Minister Andy Burnham has praised the move during his first meeting with Anthony Albanese.
6: We look to you and what you've done, the leadership that you've given on social media. We're completely aligned politically. We're aligned in what we're trying to do to reindustrialise, to tackle some of the big challenges that we face.
3: In other news, the number of Australians aged 18 to 29 still living with their parents has climbed to 50%, up from 39 25 years ago. And Singapore has introduced fines of $550 for playing loud music or other sounds on the bus. Passengers will face the same penalty for putting their feet on seats or eating and drinking while on board. This is Air National News. Knights players are praising coach Justin Holbrook for giving them belief as they embark on a fairy tale run through the NRL finals. In his first year at the club, he's taken the Knights from a wooden spoon to a prelim final against the Panthers on Sunday. Captain Kalen Ponga says Holbrook knows how to get the best out of his players.
7: I'm still learning a lot from him, even at 28, and he's helping me a lot as well, both in leadership and as a player. And I think he's just made every individual here have so much belief and confidence in who they are and the footy that they can play.
3: Lions star Lachie Neal has briefly fronted media for the first time since his one-match ban for striking. The Brisbane champions currently ruled out of Saturday's grand final but has one last chance to appeal. That appeal will be heard this afternoon. Neal confirming he'll stay in Melbourne with the club regardless.
8: The club and myself have decided to appeal the tribunal's decision. Obviously very hopeful that that's successful, but regardless of the result, I will be here to support the boys and the club this week, so it's a big week for the club.
3: And the Socceroos say they're treating their two friendlies against Brazil as a test for next year's Asian Cup. Australian independent Radio News.
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11: Taking a look at your local weather for Thursday. Partly cloudy with temperatures from 14 to 24 degrees. On Friday, expect morning clouds with a mild range of 14 to 26 degrees. Saturday will be mostly sunny and warm, with temperatures reaching 14 to 27 degrees.
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15: 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My name is DJ Sparky. 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

0: Now, a Brekkie Club local news update with Damien Lee.
1: Rail passengers face delays of up to an hour on the Ipswich and Springfield lines following a police incident at Darra Station last night. Queensland Rail advised services were suspended between Redbank and Corinda on the Ipswich line and between Springfield Central and Corinda on the Springfield line. The disruption began shortly after 7 p.m. with emergency crews attending Darra Station. Passengers travelling in both directions were advised to expect significant delays while the incident was dealt with.
2: More local news coming up on the Brekkie Club.

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2: This is ANU's Queensland. I'm Lee Harrison. Two boys are now facing charges over the alleged assault of a Gold Coast security guard. Georgina Winter has more.
3: Police say the 66-year-old man was approached by a group of youths at Westfield Coomera at around 6:30 on Tuesday night. It's alleged two teenagers then assaulted him, causing him to fall and suffer a significant head injury. Paramedics rushed the victim to hospital in a serious condition. Following an investigation, a 15-year-old Eagleby boy was charged with one count of assault and appeared in court yesterday. Last night, officers also charged a 16-year-old boy from Coomera on the same offence. He is due to appear today. Georgina Winter reporting.
2: A cyclist died in hospital after he collided with a car in Brisbane's inner east. Emergency crews were called to a crash between a Suzuki and an e-bike on Chatsworth Road in Cooperoo around 6:30 last night. The 33-year-old male rider suffered critical injuries, while the 28-year-old driver wasn't injured. Investigations are ongoing. Qantas workers at Brisbane Airport will join colleagues in Sydney, Adelaide and Perth taking part in a 24-hour strike over pay, job security and safety. The Transport Workers Union says they're calling on airlines and airports making huge profits to fund decent wages and reliable jobs to those who provide these crucial services. A man's been fined $6,000 after being busted with almost 10 times the legal quantity of prawns and squid. With more on that story, Peter Jones.
4: 65-year-old Grant Adrian Shermer pleaded guilty to three charges in Rockhampton Magistrates Court. The court heard Shermer was found with 96.5 litres of pulped prawns, along with cooked shelled prawns at his Park Avenue residence on March 21 last year. The maximum recreational possession limit for prawns is 10 litres per person in Queensland. He was also found possessing 485 squid when the recreational limit is 50. Shermer was fined $6,000 plus $115 in costs, and convictions were not recorded so as to not impact his career as an advanced care paramedic. Peter Jones, Air News.
2: AFL fever set to take over Brisbane starting tomorrow as the city rallies behind the Lions ahead of Saturday's grand final. The Story Bridge and Kangaroo Point Bridge will light up in maroon, blue and gold on both Friday and Saturday night. There'll also be a free public viewing site at Verso Festival Village in Southbank, where the match will be broadcast live on Saturday afternoon. The Lions insist they won't let Lachie Neale's looming appeal derail their grand final preparations. Brisbane star midfielder was under an injury cloud last year before helping deliver back-to-back premierships. Veteran Dane Zorko says they'll be ready with or without him.
5: Yeah, there's heaps of other options there. We've brought an extended squad down, so we'll obviously wait for the appeal and see how that all unfolds, and then we'll go from there.
2: The Knights say they're bracing for a referee crackdown on escort plays in Sunday's prelim final against Penrith. NRL ref Ashley Klein has been dropped after missing an off-the-ball obstruction by Newcastle forward Tyson Frizzell last week. And Wallabies coach Les Kiss is rolling the dice for Sunday's clash against South Africa, shifting star back Joseph Sualii to the wing. This is Air News Queensland.
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12: Taking a look at your local weather for Thursday. Partly cloudy with temperatures from 14 to 24 degrees. On Friday, expect morning clouds with a mild range of 14 to 26 degrees. Saturday will be mostly sunny and warm, with temperatures reaching 14 to 27 degrees.
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0: It is time for us to talk all things money, and we do that with our financial guru, John Hall. How are you, mate?
1: Fantastic. Thanks, Damo. Another beautiful Thursday morning in paradise.
0: Yeah, it certainly is. We've had some beautiful weather, though we could do with a little rain, that's for sure.
1: Funny enough, I was talking to my partner, Aileen, last night, thinking, it's very dry. It hasn't rained forever.
0: No, it's exactly. So we need a little bit, especially out in the western areas. But, mate, some other bad news, too, and that is, of course, RBA boss Michelle Bullock has delivered another warning to battered Aussies that a fourth interest rate hike could hit as soon as next week.
1: Yeah, and that's interesting, isn't it? Because I was saying only a month ago that maybe we've seen the end of it, and surely we haven't. The underlying inflation seems to be bothering the Reserve Bank, and when you think about another one, possibly two interest rate hikes this year, if you're a middle-class Australian with a sort of ordinary home loan, $600,000, $700,000, $800,000, which a lot of people have, two interest rate hikes, even one's going to hurt.
0: Yeah, exactly. And, of course, that has a big hit to the family budget. I mean, if someone's on a $500,000 loan and they hike it another 0.25 basis points, what sort of dollar terms is that going to mean?
1: Yeah, we're talking in those circumstances probably about another $100-$150 a month.
0: Yeah.
1: So it's not huge, but if you're already stretched, it's quite significant.
0: And that is the thing. So we're looking at, of course, that rate rise going from 4.35%. At the moment, with the possibility of it going to 4.6%.
1: Yeah, and the scuttlebutt around the economists' trap, the banks, all the banks are talking about, not all the banks, but two of the banks, Combank and ANZ, are talking about 4.85 by Christmas, you know. So that's 0.5. So for an extra $3,000 a year, $250 a month, that's a lot to find. If you're on a wage, you've got a couple of teenage kids and you've got a home loan, my heart goes out to people in that circumstance. The whole thing is, what do you do about it, Damien? Well, the point.
0: That's
1: you know?
0: The thing. And as we know, mate, these rate rises are designed to try and have us spend less. But, I mean, how do you do that when everything keeps going up?
1: Well, what happens is you start to go without essentials. That's where you've got to be really careful, haven't you? For those of us that don't have debt, I've even noticed myself, I've got a good income, I don't have any debt, but I'm a bit careful when I go shopping. But if you're a family person, look, you walk around Coles, I shop at Coles, you walk around Woolies, it doesn't matter. You see people have put things back on the shelf in the wrong spot, right? So they've grabbed something on their way past, then they're on the next aisle, they realise they need something else. They put, you know, the tomato sauce back where the milk is or whatever the case may be. And that's because they've realised they can't afford to pay for it on the way out.
0: Yeah.
1: It's terrifying and it's really quite horrible. But you see a lot of that. I don't know if you've noticed it when you're shopping, but I do.
0: Well, I tend to get mine delivered, then I don't have that impulse buy.
1: you're a sensible man.
0: there's a trick to my shopping. But, mate, so what can people do about it? I mean, if they are finding that it's more and more difficult to make ends meet, is there anything they can do?
1: Look, there's lots of things people can do. It's just that it's hard to do things that you haven't done before. There's a couple of simple things you can do. You can try and bring your bank and screw them down and say, I want my rate to go down because I'm going to go somewhere else. And sometimes they'll lower your rate by 0.25, 0.3 with nothing more than a phone call. And your bank or your lender, might not be a bank, might be a building society. Second thing is go and find a broker, find if you can get a better rate elsewhere. There are still variable rates around in the very, very low sixes. They call them fives, 5.99, but the effective rate's in the low sixes. Well, if you're paying 6.4, 6.5, and you get something for, 6.01, the difference is quite a lot of money on an ordinary home loan.
0: Yes.
1: So that's the other thing. Third thing, do a budget. See where you waste the money. But my opinion is, my experience is, I'm not into budgeting and living the smell of an oil rag, but at the end of the day, you've got to do it when you've got to do it. And I've been doing it, running a business all my life, so you've got to do it. If you do a budget, sit down, make an effort, talk to someone who knows what they're doing, you can find $50 or $100 a week without looking sideways.
0: Mm.
1: Seriously. So do a budget. If enough, you drink 3 cups of coffee a day, cut it back to 2. It's not going to kill you. There are things, simple things you can do that actually make a material difference. But if you sit there in a state of atrophy because you're terrified about what's going on and you don't want to deal with it, it'll just get worse.
0: Mm.
1: So there are many things you can do. You can shop around for your car insurance, your house insurance, but probably the way to shop around is to get advice. A broker knows what they're shopping for. If you get online and try and compare house insurance or car insurance, I'm not a broker, I don't do house insurance and car insurance, but I've tried to shop online a couple of times in my life because I thought, well, I should just make sure I'm not paying too much health insurance. And every time I look, my eyes glaze over because it's all so complicated. So I've got a broker who does my house and car and business insurance. And I say, tell me what the difference is. And he tells me, and I go, okay, that's okay. And he saves me money. So you can actually save money a lot of ways, can't you?
0: You certainly can, mate. But often people can't see the trees for the, you know, the bushes in front. And so sometimes we need a little bit of financial advice, and that's where you guys can come in.
1: Oh, very much so. We talk about all this sort of stuff with people. At the end of the day, financial planning is not about investment advice. You don't need $1 million. Financial planning is about what I want for my life, how it may look in the future, what are the cash flows look like, where can I improve the cash flows? Can I reduce my tax? Can I reduce my expenses? Can I put a little bit more away? Can I get increased returns? So it's a combination of all those things. And for not just us, most financial planning firms would offer one or two complimentary meetings so you can get your head around where the value lies, Damien. So I reckon everybody should talk to a financial planner. I see only 20% of the population's got a financial planner. And when I meet people and I look at their circumstances, in every circumstance, I can improve their outcomes. And I go, what do the other 80% do? Some of this stuff, I don't understand how they navigate. It's so complicated.
0: It certainly is. That's why we need the help of a good financial planner. And of course, you can always call up the team and make that complimentary get together and meeting. You can do that on 3202-3985. That's 3202-3985. Mate, always good to catch up. We'll look forward to doing it again next week.
1: Yeah, thanks, Dan. Have a great Thursday, and we'll see you next week. All things being equal.
0: Look forward to it. John Hall and our Money Matters segment. We'll take a break and back with more in just a moment.
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3: Good morning, I'm Lee Harrison. An AI agent has been involved in a data breach of Australian Medicare information. The Prime Minister has revealed the Medicare Statistics Reporting Service portal, operated by Services Australia, was accessed by an OpenAI agent in June. Anthony Albanese says investigations into what other systems may have been affected is underway.
4: No personal information is believed to have been accessed at this stage, but investigations are ongoing. Evidence currently available is there is no broader compromise to the Services Australia network.
3: Hundreds of security staff are taking industrial action at airports across the country today. Ground staff, largely working in Qantas freight operations, will walk off the job as part of action from the Transport Workers Union. Union National Secretary Michael Caine says a number of airports will be affected.
5: Tomorrow in Sydney, Adelaide, Brisbane and Perth, workers in Qantas ground handling, that's Qantas Link services, but also the Qantas Freight service that ensures that, you know, Australia Post articles, for example, get from one point in the country to the other, will come to a standstill.
3: New research shows the price of groceries has increased by 7% across the four major supermarkets since June. The data from Choice found Aldi remained the cheapest option across their control basket, but only narrowly ahead of Woolworths. Editorial Director Mark Sorrell says there were a number of items which contributed to the hike.
6: Interestingly, a couple of items actually made the basket potentially cheaper. Rice and apples were slightly cheaper year on year. But the thing that was really killing the price increase is strawberries. Strawberries accounted for almost 50%. Of the increases of the 7%.
3: Iran's president has declared the country will not bend the knee or cave to bullying after the US president threatened to annihilate the nation. A day after the address by Donald Trump, Masoud Pezeshkian has told the UN General Assembly their resistance will only increase in the face of increased pressure. He says it's inevitable the conflict will spiral when the Strait of Hormuz is disrupted.
7: The expansion of warfare will not result in security. One cannot create chaos for the coastal countries seeking naval security.
3: Meanwhile, US President Donald Trump will host Chinese leader Xi Jinping in Washington this week. The meeting will be the second time that the leaders of the world's two biggest economies have talked face-to-face this year. AI is expected to be a hot topic, but the countries remain at loggerheads over trade, export controls, and geopolitics. And the Federal Treasurer has warned Australia will be forced to pay billions of dollars extra to service our borrowing costs. Jim Chalmers will detail what's being described as the damaging impact of higher bond yields in the December budget update. This is AIR National News. Fremantle has been approved to use Wharfie time in Saturday's AFL Grand Final. The Dockers can only use it after one of their own goals. After goal songs have also been approved. Veteran umpire Brett Rosebery, who's umpiring his 10th Grand Final on Saturday, says it adds to a great atmosphere.
8: Quite early in the year in Perth, when Wharfie time, Fremantle Hawthorn, and that was crazy atmosphere, and then I was in Brisbane 2 weeks ago and I think Charlie's kicked five and Country Road was never ending. So it really does add to the fans, the atmosphere. So who knows, maybe he will hear both this weekend.
3: A high-stakes shake-up's expected at the Wallabies, with Joseph Suaalii being shifted to the wing. It'll mark his first start in Australia's outside backs after spending his first 21 tests at centre. Outside back Harry Potter is backing the star ahead of Sunday's test against the Springboks.
9: He's incredibly athletic. And got loads of attributes that would be awesome on the wing, going really well at centre and loving playing with him there at the moment.
3: Roosters coach Trent Robinson maintains returning halfback Sam Walker has done more than enough to recover from syndesmosis surgery. The 24-year-old's been named in tomorrow's prelim final against the Dolphins. And Australia begins its one-day series against South Africa in Durban tonight. Mitch Marsh to captain the side, with Pat Cummins to miss the first match of the series. Australian Independent Radio News.
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14: Taking a look at your local weather for Thursday, expect partly cloudy skies with mild conditions and temperatures ranging from 14 to 24 degrees. On Friday, there will be morning clouds with a top of 26 degrees. Saturday looks mostly sunny and warm with temperatures between 14 and 27 degrees.
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18: 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Still plenty more to come as we take you through the final hour as well as local news. So whatever you do, don't touch that dial. We're with you for the next hour right here on West Bremer Radio. Oh.

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0: It is time for our State of Play here on West Bremer Radio, and we are going to the electorate of Jordan and Cherise Mullen, MP. Good morning.
1: Good morning, Damien. I'm back.
0: Yes, I know. It's good to have you back as well, and we've got plenty to talk about. And you have been hitting the street something chronic, haven't you?
1: Oh, there's been so much going on in the Jordan electorate. We've had the Greater Springfield Chamber of Commerce Business Awards. They were always such a big night celebrating all our wonderful businesses. And then we had Palma, the Spring Fest, which is our big Filipino festival here in Springfield. And there was that was amazing. Filipino food, music, culture, just a wonderful experience.
0: And of course, as we get into the pointy end of the year and we start heading towards Christmas, there's going to be a lot more events for you to get out to.
1: Absolutely. I'll be rested after Christmas, I think.
0: Now, of course, as the weather also starts warming up as well, there are some major changes happening at the Waterworks Aquatic and Fitness Centre following its sale to new owners.
1: Yeah, so Waterworks Aquatic and Fitness Centre has been around a very long time in our Springfield community, and so, yes, has sold. So, got an indoor pool there. It's been leased to the Sam Riley Swim School, so that's really exciting. We've got the physio that's there will stay, and then there's some new gym operators as well. But sadly, the biggest change has been that a permanent closure of the 50-metre lap pool.
0: Right, okay. So we still retained, sort of a fair amount of it, which is good news, but that lap pool disappearing then.
1: Yeah, and so for us, obviously Waterworks is a privately owned facility. The final decision rested obviously with the new owners, but it's really a significant loss for our community. We've had the Springfield Waterworks Swim Club there. They've called that centre home for 25 years. So that's a really long history to leave behind. And so we've got a lot of people in our community really sad about losing what is actually the only proper lap pool swimming facility of its kind in Greater Springfield.
0: Yeah, and to their credit, the swimming club hasn't wasted any time finding a way forward, and it'll be joining the Lake Swim Club and moving their operations to the Carroll Park Pool.
1: Yeah, so this club has recently reinvigorated, so I was so excited to see that. It's a big change for them, a bit of extra travel time for the families, but they've worked so hard to get their swimmers to stay together and keep doing what they love, and so I'm really confident that they'll be really happy in their new home, but sad for us.
0: Yeah. It certainly is. Now, let's look at something coming from Queensland government and the Chris Afili government. Their breach of bail, go to jail legislation is currently being considered by the Queensland Parliament. What do you think of it?
1: Well, so it's been referred to a committee to have a look at. That committee is due to report back on the 16th of October. I think what's really interesting as part of this, there's been some few mischievous emails from the LNP claiming that Labor's voted against the laws, and I just want to make it really clear to your listeners that that's simply not true. One of the things that we want to do is obviously look at this legislation very carefully, and we're going to take that time to properly consider the committee's report. We're going to assess whether those proposed laws will genuinely make Queenslanders safer, and there's a lot of experts out there at the moment who've got various views on whether the breach of bail laws would work.
0: Yeah.
1: But I think what's really important, Damien, is to recognise that community safety is really important, and it's probably, in my view, is too important for slogans or cheap political point scoring. And so I'm a bit disappointed that the government has sent out those emails claiming that we have voted on laws that, frankly, are not even before the parliament to vote on. But, I always like to say words that rhyme don't fix crime. And so we just want to make sure that those laws, if they will work, then obviously we're happy to consider them.
0: I think, we've got to do something. We've got to get it right. Queenslanders have had enough of the crime spiralling out of control. And if this is going to be a solution that's going to solve those problems, we need to carefully consider it and get it right.
1: Absolutely. I agree with you.
0: Yeah. Now, of course, some other bad news for the Chris Afili government, and that is Queensland's finances have been in the headlines after the independent ratings agency S&P downgraded the state's credit rating for the first time since 2009.
1: Yes, and it's really, I think, a bit difficult for, average Queenslander probably doesn't really kind of go, well, what's this really mean? What's a credit rating downgrade really mean for us? But what it does mean is that it places more pressure on borrowing. Government then has to spend more money on interest, that leaves less money available for services and for infrastructure that we so desperately need, especially in areas like mine, where we've got so much growth in terms of population.
0: Yes, and especially with the upcoming 2032 Olympic and Paralympic Games. The government is certainly borrowing a fair amount to put that all together. So if there's downward pressure on that through a lower rating, that's going to make that even more difficult.
1: Yeah, and what was really interesting, S&P's credit note spoke about the Olympics. And one of the things they've warned about is that there's a real risk there that, you know, there's been no Olympics ever that has stuck to its budget. And so there is a lot of pressure on the government to stick to that $7.1 billion infrastructure budget that they've set themselves. But there is a real risk there. And so we've also seen the Premier refusing to sort of reveal what those costs are going to be for the individual venues at the moment. So I think Queenslanders, you know, should see some transparency from their government when it comes to this, because the credit downgrade is actually really bad news for the state.
0: Well, of course, they're promising to reveal them after the construction of those venues, but then that's a little bit too late if they blow the budget, doesn't it?
1: Yeah, that's absolutely right. And they have promised, you know, new venues, improved venues, all within that envelope of $7.1 billion. And so that's a big ask. And so all we're asking for is if they think they can do that, then perhaps just show us how.
0: Exactly. Show us where the money is going. Finally, local organisations, Her Alliance and Kaleidoscope Counselling Services have launched a local photo comp for Queensland Mental Health Week.
1: Yeah, I'm really excited about this. Both two incredible organisations in the Jordan electorate, Her Alliance and Kaleidoscope, and they're asking people to take a photo showing what mental health means to them. And there's about 8 awards up for grabs, and it's a really exciting thing. Now, it all closes at the end of this week. And so I encourage anyone who's from, particularly from our Jordan electorate, to pop a photo in, and you can find all the details on my Facebook page. But they're going to display all of those photos at the YMCA Springfield Central Community Centre during Mental Health Week. Mm. So I think a really great idea, simple but a meaningful way to get our community talking about the very important issue of mental health.
0: Yeah. And, of course, I've just seen too, and you probably know, Rose Tattoo, though you may not have been a huge fan, but...
1: Angry Anderson?
0: Yeah, he's passed away at the age of 79.
1: Oh, I'm so sorry to hear that. I still remember he sang the song when Kylie Minogue and Jason Donovan got married on Neighbours. I remember that, and he sang the theme song for that. And I do remember that. Oh, he was a real talent. What a sad day.
0: It certainly is. We're losing too many of the good ones, aren't we?
1: Yeah, absolutely. Yeah. Oh, that is sad. Yeah.
0: Well, on that note, we will let you go. Thank you so much for joining us and giving up your time to have a chat, and we'll look forward to doing it again real soon.
1: Oh, thank you so much.
0: There we go, Sharice Mullen, and our State of Play. We'll take a break and back with more in a moment.

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3: In News Headlines, I'm Lee Harrison. Making news today, Australia's inked a historic defence and security pact with Ukraine. The deal stopped short of NATO-style guarantees to come to each other's defence. The Prime Minister signed the agreement on the sidelines of the UN General Assembly, pledging a further $60 million in support. Iran's president declared the country will never bend the knee the day after the US president threatened to annihilate the nation. Masoud Pezeshkian has told the UN General Assembly their resistance will only increase in the face of increased pressure and bullying. France, the United Kingdom and the European Union have thrown their support behind Australia's push to strengthen AI regulations. The federal government is working on a digital duty of care bill, which will allow people to opt out of algorithms which determine a social media feed. And the number of Australians aged 18 to 29 still living with their parents has climbed to 50%, up from 39 25 years ago. To sport now, the five suspended Sydney Swans players have addressed their teammates for the first time since they were stood down. And Knights players are praising coach Justin Holbrook for giving them belief as they embark on a fairy tale run through the NRL finals. These stories and more today. This is Air News.
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6: Taking a look at your local weather for Thursday, expect partly cloudy skies with mild conditions and temperatures ranging from 14 to 24 degrees. On Friday, there will be morning clouds with a top of 26 degrees. Saturday looks mostly sunny and warm, with temperatures between 14 and 27 degrees.
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0: Now, a Brekkie Club local news update with Damien Lee.
1: A man has died following a medical emergency near Orion Springfield Central. Police, Queensland Ambulance, paramedics, local medical workers and members of the public reportedly rushed to help the man, identified by his family as Fred, but sadly he could not be saved. His daughter says the family is heartbroken, having lost their mother just 3 months ago. She thanked Springfield Police, Queensland Ambulance and members of the community who tried to save her father, saying their kindness has provided the family with comfort.
2: The Brekkie Club.
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3: Good morning, I'm Lee Harrison. The Prime Minister says a breach of Australian systems by a rogue AI agent is unacceptable, and the company behind the technology took too long to raise the alarm. At this stage, no personal information is believed to have been accessed in the breach of the Medicare Statistics Reporting Service, but investigations are ongoing. Former Army Intelligence Officer Dr. John Coyne says this is why governments like Australia want global guardrails.
4: They want to stop these sorts of incidents happening by putting in processes, technology and arrangements so that, for want of a better term, AIs and AI agents just don't go out and continue to search in a way that a human wouldn't do.
3: Australia signed a historic pact with Ukraine amid its war with Russia. The agreement commits Canberra to sustained defence and security cooperation with Kyiv. Australia's Prime Minister and Ukraine's President formalised the deal on the sidelines of the UN General Assembly. Anthony Albanese has praised Volodymyr Zelensky's leadership.
5: I think Russia thought it could just steamroll through in a matter of weeks. And what we have found is that the people of Ukraine were underestimated.
3: A new survey has detailed how Australians' lives have changed over the space of about 22 years. The Household Income and Labour Dynamics study shows almost half of all people in their 20s are now still living with their parents. Domain's Dr. Nicola Powell says younger Australians are struggling to get into the property market.
6: So when you look back in the 80s, you can see that dwelling price to average income is about 3.3, and today that sits at 8.4.
3: The gap to Aldi as Australia's most affordable supermarket has narrowed significantly over the past 3 months. Choice's quarterly grocery basket research has found all four of the major retailers experienced price increases since June. Editorial Director Mark Sorels says the German chain's lead has shrunk to just 85 cents on their test shop.
7: The gap is a bit tighter than normal, but yep, Aldi still comes out on top. Number two, Woolies. Number three, Coles. And coming in at a pretty distant last is IGA.
3: In other news, hundreds of security staff are taking industrial action at airports across the country today. Ground staff, largely working in Qantas freight operations, are walking off the job as part of action from the Transport Workers Union. Iran's president has declared the country will not bend the knee or cave to bullying after the US president threatened to annihilate the nation. A day after the address by Donald Trump, Masoud Pezeshkian has told the UN General Assembly their resistance will only increase in the face of increased pressure. And US President Donald Trump will host Chinese leader Xi Jinping in Washington this week. The meeting will be the second time the leaders of the world's two biggest economies have talked face-to-face this year. This is Air National News. The five suspended Sydney Swans players have addressed their teammates for the first time since they were stood down. Isaac Heaney hasn't elaborated on what was said.
8: Oh, it was really nice to address the whole club, and to be thankful that give us their time and understanding. So it was really good.
3: Panthers fullback Dylan Edwards is down playing Nathan Cleary's foot injury, declaring everyone's playing bastard at this time of the year. The champion number 7 is carrying a stress injury into Sunday's preliminary final against the Knights. The Cairns Taipans started on fire but then had to overcome a determined Tasmania Jack Jumpers performance for the 6-point home victory in the NBL last night. Leonie Kay reports.
9: It was a game of wild momentum swings, but Kieran Galloway started the fourth quarter on fire, and that was enough for the Cairns Taipans to overcome a spirited Tasmania Jack Jumpers 93-87. It was the Snakes' first home game at Cairns Convention Centre as they tried to bounce back from Sunday's 21-point road loss to the Sydney Kings. The Taipans will now back up again in round 2 to take on the Adelaide 36ers on the road on Sunday, while the Jack Jumpers shoppers have until next Thursday before hosting Melbourne United. Leonie Kay, Air Sport.
3: And Australian cricket stars Pat Cummins and Mitchell Starc have arrived in South Africa for the upcoming one-day and test series. Australian Independent Radio News.
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1: Taking a look at your local weather for Thursday, it's partly cloudy with mild temperatures ranging from 14 to 24 degrees. On Friday, expect morning clouds and a high of 26 degrees. Saturday brings mostly sunny skies and warm temperatures between 14 and 27 degrees.
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2: West Bremer Radio's Local News, I'm Damien Lee. A man has died following a medical emergency near Orion Springfield Central. Police, Queensland Ambulance, paramedics, local medical workers and members of the public reportedly rushed to help the man, identified by his family as Fred, but sadly he could not be saved. His daughter says the family is heartbroken, having lost their mother just 3 months ago. She thanked Springfield Police, Queensland Ambulance and members of the community who tried to save her father, saying their kindness has provided the family with comfort. Rail passengers face delays of up to an hour on the Ipswich and Springfield lines following a police incident at Darra Station last night. Queensland Rail advised services were suspended between Redbank and Corinda on the Ipswich line and between Springfield Central and Corinda on the Springfield line. The disruption began shortly after 7 p.m. with emergency crews attending Darra Station. Passengers travelling in both directions were advised to expect significant delays while the incident was dealt with. Ipswich City Council says motorists using its new pay-by-plate parking system won't pay extra despite EasyPark generally applying service fees through its app. Council recently replaced 112 older machines with 90 new smart meters under a $2.51 million contract. Drivers can pay by card, selected cash meters, virtual pay stations or the EasyPark app. Mayor Theresa Harding says council has negotiated custom tariffs so app users pay the same parking rate as those using the meters, while subscribing to EasyPark's optional paid service is not required. And in sport, thousands of Brisbane Lions fans packed Brighton Homes Arena at Springfield on Tuesday to watch the team's final open training session before the AFL Grand Final. It's the fourth straight year the Springfield venue has hosted the pre-Grand Final session, with defender Ryan Lester praising the growing support for AFL in Queensland. The Lions headed to Melbourne yesterday as they prepare to face Fremantle at the MCG on Saturday afternoon. Brisbane enters the decider, chasing a third consecutive premiership. And that's your local news up to date on West Bremer Radio.
3: Hi, this is Ricky Lee for RAD, recording artists, actors and athletes against drink driving. 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So if you plan to have a few drinks at a gig, then plan for a designated driver who won't drink. You'll make the roads safer for everyone.
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8: Taking a look at your local weather for Thursday, it's partly cloudy with mild temperatures ranging from 14 to 24 degrees. On Friday, expect morning clouds and a high of 26 degrees. Saturday brings mostly sunny skies and warm temperatures between 14 and 27 degrees.
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3: Hello there, I'm Sean Bindley. Australia has signed an historic defence pact with Ukraine amidst the war with Russia. The agreement commits Canberra to sustain defence and security cooperation with Kyiv. Speaking on the sidelines of the UN General Assembly, Ukrainian President Volodymyr Zelensky praised Australia's support.
4: Thank you for such great support from the very beginning of this war. Australian people always been on the side of Ukraine, politically, geopolitically, always with us. Thank you very much.
3: The Iranian president has declared his country will never surrender to the United States or Israel. Masoud Pezeshkian's comments during his address to the UN General Assembly came a day after the US president threatened to annihilate Iran. Mr. Pezeshkian says Iran will not bend the knee or cave to bullying. The US delegation left the chamber during his speech. Meanwhile, Chinese leader Xi Jinping has touched down in the US for talks with Donald Trump. An AI agent has been involved in a data breach of Australian Medicare information. Air News' Lee Harrison has the details.
5: The Prime Minister has revealed that the Medicare Statistics Reporting Service portal, operated by Services Australia, was accessed by an OpenAI agent in June. Anthony Albanese says investigations into what other systems may have been affected is underway.
6: No personal information is believed to have been accessed at this stage, but investigations are ongoing.
5: It comes as the federal government lobbies other countries for global guardrails for AI use. Lee Harrison, Air News.
3: Qantas workers across the country are taking part in a 24-hour strike today, with strike action happening in Sydney, Adelaide, Brisbane and Perth. The Transport Workers Union calling for better wages and more secure jobs, saying major airlines and airports should invest in the workers who keep the industry running. Local residents are being told they'll just have to put up with proposed liquor licence changes coming to Victorian pubs. Pubs will be allowed to trade until 3 in the morning under new reforms being unveiled by the Carroll government today. Casino, Gaming and Liquor Regulation Minister Enver Erdogan says residents will have to adjust to the changes.
7: We know that many of the locations where our pubs are, they're part of the historic parts of the city. The pubs are older than the houses around them, to be frank. And I think people will make an adjustment. Most people will welcome the changes, but of course there'll be some they'll be unhappy.
3: An e-bike and car collision in Brisbane's inner east has resulted in the death of a 33-year-old man. A Suzuki was travelling along Chatsworth Road in Cooperoo last night when it struck the cyclist. He suffered critical injuries, later dying in hospital. The 28-year-old driver of the car escaped uninjured. A new survey has detailed how Australians' lives have changed over the space of about 22 years. The household in